0: Blink 182 with First Date on the GOAT. Afternoon, Matt here with you. And well, it's Monday. We haven't even talked about how your weekend was yet. What gives? Well, honestly, I was kind of just pivoting it so it'd be towards the end of the show so some of our later listeners can tell us about their weekend. Because it's recap time. It's Monday. What did you get out and get up to? Did you have an adventure over the past weekend? Or maybe just relaxing, catching your breath a little, possibly getting ready for school to come back into effect, or even just planning out what you're going to do for your last weekend of summer, which is the one coming up. It's a Labor Day long weekend. So, we're not talking about that yet. It hasn't happened yet. So how was your last weekend? This past one, you know, yesterday. You can let me know on the Facebook page. It's Valley Goat.
1: The Goat.
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0: The Beaches t-shirt on 95.9 The Goat. Afternoon, it's Matt here with you. And weekends. We get a lot of them. How many weeks are in a year? 52? 52 weekends. Is that how many we get? I guess it even kind of changes with the statutory holidays and the long weekends as well. But it doesn't necessarily have to be a long weekend for it to be a good one, right? You can absolutely get some stuff done around the house over a Saturday and a Sunday and spend some time with family, too. Enjoy the weather. Or even taking some downtime. You could do all of that in one weekend. So is that what you did? Or was it a little more specific? Maybe you went somewhere. You went to a rodeo somewhere. Like, it could be anything, really. So that's what I'm looking for. What did you get up to this weekend? How was it? Did you have fun? What was it? And you can let me know on the Facebook page. It's Valley Goat.
1: The Goat.
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1: The Goat.

There's Queens of the Stone Age. Go with the flow. That's right here on The Goat. Afternoon, it's Matt here with you, and it is time to wrap things up. 11 minutes to go till we hit 6 o'clock. Well, give or take. And with that being the case, the show must come to an end. So it will. And, well, I don't have much to tell you. We don't have any contesting going on. 8 weeks of summer is all done. And, well, yeah, it's just a new week for us here on The Goat. So, let's wrap her up.

0: have yourself a great rest of your Monday. Hopefully it's an excellent one. You have yourself a great night and a great supper. And then we'll be right back here with you again tomorrow afternoon, just in time for lunch. So, we'll talk to you later, I suppose. Have yourself a good one. We'll catch you later.
1: Good goat.
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1: I'm Darren Bain. The District of Vanderhoof is receiving more than $7 million through Ottawa's Strategic Priorities Fund. The money will support infrastructure projects through the Build Community Strong Fund Community Stream in BC. In addition, the funds will be used to improve Vanderhoof's water infrastructure and ensure continued access to clean, safe drinking water for residents now and into the future. It'll also enhance fire protection on the north side, including for homes, businesses, and important services such as St. John Hospital. Chilliwack Cultus Lake MLA Alia Warbus is the latest MLA to quit the BC Conservatives over discontent with the party's leader. With more, here's our provincial reporter Emily Joveski.
2: Warbus says she's lost confidence in Carrie Lynn Finley as party leader and has decided to sit as an independent. She's the seventh MLA to quit the Conservative caucus in recent weeks over issues with Finley's leadership. Warbus says there's been a critical breakdown of communication, not only with the public, but with MLAs and staff. She also slammed Finley's decision to delay Monday's planned caucus meeting by a month. Emily Joveski, Vista News, Victoria.
1: This is the same party they ran on, and I'd like to know what's changed. Those words come from Prince George North Cariboo MLA Sheldon Clare following the exodus of seven MLAs from the BC Conservative Caucus. While representatives like Prince George Valemont MLA Rosalind Bird are pointing the finger at Carrie Lynn Finley's tactics, Clare believes the recent departures are a case of sour grapes following May's leadership race.
3: It's very disrespectful of the party membership and all of the people who got out and voted and supported her to sit there and somehow say, well, I'm not happy and I'm getting out. I think these people are being rather disingenuous. And I think someone needs to ask them exactly what it is that they disagree with, because I think that their reasons for departing are rather thin.
1: The fall session of the BC legislature begins on Monday, October 5th. And with the school bell about to ring, the union representing many of Canada's food safety experts is warning federal cuts are weakening the system that keeps unsafe food off grocery shelves and out of school lunchboxes. The Professional Institute of the Public Service of Canada says more than 1,300 Canadian Food Inspection Agency employees have been affected by workforce reductions. Along with protecting and strengthening the scientific expertise families rely on, the union is calling on Ottawa to base workforce decisions on evidence, transparency, and public risk, publish a public risk assessment and workforce plan before eliminating more scientific or technical positions, and more. Get daily and weekly news alerts directly to your inbox by signing up at MinechakoValleyNow.com.
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5: 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But what's become of me? Can't even move a muscle. 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

0: the goat.
1: 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Hi, I'm John Rusted, MLA for Nechako Lakes, and I hope you're enjoying this last unofficial weekend of summer. 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
1: But don't worry, we're not going anywhere. Or we're actually not allowed to leave the country. Yeah, long story.

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1: I'm Darren Bain. The District of Vanderhoof is receiving more than $7 million through Ottawa's Strategic Priorities Fund. The money will support infrastructure projects through the Build Community Strong Fund Community Stream in BC. In addition, the funds will be used to improve Vanderhoof's water infrastructure and ensure continued access to clean, safe drinking water for residents now and into the future. It'll also enhance fire protection on the north side, including for homes, businesses, and important services such as St. John Hospital. Chilliwack Cultus Lake MLA Alia Warbus is the latest MLA to quit the BC Conservatives over discontent with the party's leader. With more, here's our provincial reporter Emily Joveski.
2: Warbus says she's lost confidence in Carrie Lynn Finley as party leader and has decided to sit as an independent. She's the seventh MLA to quit the Conservative caucus in recent weeks over issues with Finley's leadership. Warbus says there's been a critical breakdown of communication, not only with the public, but with MLAs and staff. She also slammed Finley's decision to delay Monday's planned caucus meeting by a month. Emily Joveski, Vista News, Victoria.
1: This is the same party they ran on, and I'd like to know what's changed. Those words come from Prince George North Cariboo MLA Sheldon Clare following the exodus of seven MLAs from the BC Conservative Caucus. While representatives like Prince George Valemont MLA Rosalind Byrd are pointing the finger at Carrie Lynn Finley's tactics, Clare believes the recent departures are a case of sour grapes following May's leadership race.
3: It's very disrespectful of the party membership and all of the people who got out and voted and supported her to sit there and somehow say, well, I'm not happy and I'm getting out. I think these people are being rather disingenuous. And I think someone needs to ask them exactly what it is that they disagree with, because I think that their reasons for departing are rather thin.
1: The fall session of the BC legislature begins on Monday, October 5th. And with the school bell about to ring, the union representing many of Canada's food safety experts is warning federal cuts are weakening the system that keeps unsafe food off grocery shelves and out of school lunchboxes. The Professional Institute of the Public Service of Canada says more than 1,300 Canadian Food Inspection Agency employees have been affected by workforce reductions. Along with protecting and strengthening the scientific expertise families rely on, the union is calling on Ottawa to base workforce decisions on evidence, transparency, and public risk, publish a public risk assessment and workforce plan before eliminating more scientific or technical positions, and more. Get daily and weekly news alerts directly to your inbox by signing up at MineChacoValleyNow.com.
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1: Hi, I'm Adrienne Geer, president of the BC Nurses Union. Labor Day is a reminder that generations of workers organized and fought for the rights workers have today. This summer, 60,000 nurses across British Columbia took lawful job action during the longest nursing strike in our province's history. During this time, nearly 6,000 nurses reported intimidation and harassment from their employers, including threats of discipline. Labor Day reminds us that workers' rights are won through struggle, and that every generation has a responsibility to defend them. To every nurse who courageously showed up for one another on behalf of our patients, and to the labor allies and members of the public who joined us in solidarity, thank you.
2: Oh, come on, please pick up.
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1: I'm Darren Bain. The District of Vanderhoof is receiving more than $7 million through Ottawa's Strategic Priorities Fund. The money will support infrastructure projects through the Build Community Strong Fund Community Stream in BC. In addition, the funds will be used to improve Vanderhoof's water infrastructure and ensure continued access to clean, safe drinking water for residents now and into the future. It'll also enhance fire protection on the north side, including for homes, businesses, and important services such as St. John Hospital. Chilliwack Cultus Lake MLA Alia Warbus is the latest MLA to quit the BC Conservatives over discontent with the party's leader. With more, here's our provincial reporter Emily Joveski.
2: Warbus says she's lost confidence in Carrie Lynn Finley as party leader and has decided to sit as an independent. She's the seventh MLA to quit the Conservative caucus in recent weeks over issues with Finley's leadership. Warbus says there's been a critical breakdown of communication, not only with the public, but with MLAs and staff. She also slammed Finley's decision to delay Monday's planned caucus meeting by a month. Emily Joveski, Vista News, Victoria.
1: This is the same party they ran on, and I'd like to know what's changed. Those words come from Prince George North Cariboo MLA Sheldon Clare following the exodus of seven MLAs from the BC Conservative Caucus. While representatives like Prince George Valemont MLA Rosalind Bird are pointing the finger at Carrie Lynn Finley's tactics, Clare believes the recent departures are a case of sour grapes following May's leadership race.
3: It's very disrespectful of the party membership and all of the people who got out and voted and supported her to sit there and somehow say, well, I'm not happy and I'm getting out. I think these people are being rather disingenuous. And I think someone needs to ask them exactly what it is that they disagree with, because I think that their reasons for departing are rather thin.
1: The fall session of the BC legislature begins on Monday, October 5th. And with the school bell about to ring, the union representing many of Canada's food safety experts is warning federal cuts are weakening the system that keeps unsafe food off grocery shelves and out of school lunchboxes. The Professional Institute of the Public Service of Canada says more than 1,300 Canadian Food Inspection Agency employees have been affected by workforce reductions. Along with protecting and strengthening the scientific expertise families rely on, the union is calling on Ottawa to base workforce decisions on evidence, transparency, and public risk, publish a public risk assessment and workforce plan before eliminating more scientific or technical positions, and more. Get daily and weekly news alerts directly to your inbox by signing up at MinechakoValleyNow.com.
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1: Hi, I'm Adrienne Geer, president of the BC Nurses Union. Labor Day is a reminder that generations of workers organized and fought for the rights workers have today. This summer, 60,000 nurses across British Columbia took lawful job action during the longest nursing strike in our province's history. During this time, nearly 6,000 nurses reported intimidation and harassment from their employers, including threats of discipline. Labor Day reminds us that workers' rights are won through struggle, and that every generation has a responsibility to defend them. To every nurse who courageously showed up for one another on behalf of our patients, and to the labor allies and members of the public who joined us in solidarity, thank you.
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1: Got plans this September long weekend? Hi, I'm John Rustad, MLA from the Chaco Lakes, and I hope you're enjoying this last unofficial weekend of summer. You may know it as the September long weekend, but it's also known as Labor Day, time to recognize the labor movement and how hard they fought for workers' rights. It's the reason we have this long weekend off to enjoy with family and friends. So to all the BC workers, whether you're firing up the barbecue at home or hitting the road, have a safe and fun-filled Labor Day long weekend.

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1: But don't worry, we're not going anywhere. Or we're actually not allowed to leave the country. Yeah, long story.

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1: I'm Darren Bain. The District of Vanderhoof is receiving more than $7 million through Ottawa's Strategic Priorities Fund. The money will support infrastructure projects through the Build Community Strong Fund Community Stream in BC. In addition, the funds will be used to improve Vanderhoof's water infrastructure and ensure continued access to clean, safe drinking water for residents now and into the future. It'll also enhance fire protection on the north side, including for homes, businesses, and important services such as St. John Hospital. Chilliwack Cultus Lake MLA Alia Warbus is the latest MLA to quit the BC Conservatives over discontent with the party's leader. With more, here's our provincial reporter, Emily Joveski.
2: Warbus says she's lost confidence in Carrie Lynn Finley as party leader and has decided to sit as an independent. She's the seventh MLA to quit the Conservative caucus in recent weeks over issues with Finley's leadership. Warbus says there's been a critical breakdown of communication, not only with the public, but with MLAs and staff. She also slammed Finley's decision to delay Monday's planned caucus meeting by a month. Emily Joveski, Vista News, Victoria.
1: This is the same party they ran on, and I'd like to know what's changed. Those words come from Prince George North Cariboo MLA Sheldon Clare following the exodus of seven MLAs from the BC Conservative Caucus. While representatives like Prince George Valemont MLA Rosalind Byrd are pointing the finger at Carrie Lynn Finley's tactics, Clare believes the recent departures are a case of sour grapes following May's leadership race.
3: It's very disrespectful of the party membership and all of the people who got out and voted and supported her to sit there and somehow say, well, I'm not happy and I'm getting out. I think these people are being rather disingenuous. And I think someone needs to ask them exactly what it is that they disagree with, because I think that their reasons for departing are rather thin.
1: The fall session of the BC legislature begins on Monday, October 5th. And with the school bell about to ring, the union representing many of Canada's food safety experts is warning federal cuts are weakening the system that keeps unsafe food off grocery shelves and out of school lunchboxes. The Professional Institute of the Public Service of Canada says more than 1,300 Canadian Food Inspection Agency employees have been affected by workforce reductions. Along with protecting and strengthening the scientific expertise families rely on, the union is calling on Ottawa to base workforce decisions on evidence, transparency, and public risk, publish a public risk assessment and workforce plan before eliminating more scientific or technical positions, and more. Get daily and weekly news alerts directly to your inbox by signing up at MineAtJackalValleyNow.com.
4: It's going to be cloudy for now, a little bit foggy. Mix the sun and cloud near noon. Good chance of showers this afternoon. Risk of a thunderstorm and gusty winds, too. The high to 60. Tonight, another good chance of showers, maybe a thunderstorm. Winds becoming light, low to 10. Tomorrow, some sunshine. Then the clouds roll in. Slight chance of showers and a little bit windy, too. High to 22.
5: Packing gray rock into this hour tighter than those leather pants.
6: 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Hang on a second.

0: 94.3 The Goat. That is Hootie and the Blowfish from the wildly popular album, one of the best-selling debut albums of all time, Cracked Rear View. That's Only Wanna Be With You. And can you blame them? I'm Gareth Reed. Happy Tuesday. It's a new month. Flip them calendars over. Here we are in September. Long weekend. Kids going back to school right away. And then right around the corner is October, when we're going to see Small Business Week, courtesy of the Vanderhoof Chamber of Commerce. So if you know a business that's been treating you real well, why not let everybody know about it with the, nominating them for the Small Business Excellence Award? You can find out more on the Vanderhoof Chamber of Commerce Facebook page or go straight to the website, vanderhoofchamber.com.
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0: It's a new month. Flip them calendars over. We got a sun and cloud mix today, along with a good chance of showers this afternoon. Maybe a thunderstorm and gusty winds, the high to 20. It is definitely feeling like September weather out there for sure. Queens of the Stone Age in the news after the Sheepdogs on the GOAT.

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1: I'm Darren Bain. The District of Vanderhoof is receiving more than $7 million through Ottawa's Strategic Priorities Fund. The money will support infrastructure projects through the Build Community Strong Fund Community Stream in BC. In addition, the funds will be used to improve Vanderhoof's water infrastructure and ensure continued access to clean, safe drinking water for residents now and into the future. It'll also enhance fire protection on the north side, including for homes, businesses, and important services such as St. John Hospital. Chilliwack Cultus Lake MLA Ali Awarbus is the latest MLA to quit the BC Conservatives over discontent with the party's leader. With more, here's our provincial reporter Emily Joveski.
2: Warbus says she's lost confidence in Carrie Lynn Finley as party leader and has decided to sit as an independent. She's the seventh MLA to quit the Conservative caucus in recent weeks over issues with Finley's leadership. Warbus says there's been a critical breakdown of communication, not only with the public, but with MLAs and staff. She also slammed Finley's decision to delay Monday's planned caucus meeting by a month. Emily Joveski, Vista News, Victoria.
1: This is the same party they ran on, and I'd like to know what's changed. Those words come from Prince George North Cariboo MLA Sheldon Clare following the exodus of seven MLAs from the BC Conservative Caucus. While representatives like Prince George Valemont MLA Rosalyn Bird are pointing the finger at Carrie Lynn Finley's tactics, Clare believes the recent departures are a case of sour grapes following May's leadership race.
3: It's very disrespectful of the party membership and all of the people who got out and voted and supported her to sit there and somehow say, well, I'm not happy and I'm getting out. I think these people are being rather disingenuous. And I think someone needs to ask them exactly what it is that they disagree with, because I think that their reasons for departing are rather thin.
1: The fall session of the BC legislature begins on Monday, October 5th. And with the school bell about to ring, the union representing many of Canada's food safety experts is warning federal cuts are weakening the system that keeps unsafe food off grocery shelves and out of school lunchboxes. The Professional Institute of the Public Service of Canada says more than 1,300 Canadian Food Inspection Agency employees have been affected by workforce reductions. Along with protecting and strengthening the scientific expertise families rely on, the union is calling on Ottawa to base workforce decisions on evidence, transparency, and public risk, publish a public risk assessment and workforce plan before eliminating more scientific or technical positions, and more. Get daily and weekly news alerts directly to your inbox by signing up at MineAtShackleValleyNow.com.
4: It is a new month. Flip the calendars over. Tuesday, September 1st, and we're going to see clouds for now. Mix the sun and cloud later. A good chance of showers and a risk of a thunderstorm this afternoon. Winds picking up to about 40 this afternoon, the high to 20. Tonight, another good chance of showers, maybe a thunderstorm, low to 10. And again, tomorrow, sunny, maybe a slight chance of showers or a thunderstorm rolling in the afternoon, high near 22.
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0: 94.3 The Goat, a swampy, bluesy, rock and roll blast to the face. That's Monster Truck. Get my things and go. I'm Gareth Reed. You're going to go up the road for Pagera's Hit to Pass this year. It's well worth the trip going out to Pagera, especially on Labor Day weekend, because Hit to Pass is something else. It's like a demolition derby on creatine. These cars are built for destruction. They put concrete down in the doors. Remember, a friend of mine used a combination of concrete and crushed beer cans. Seems about right. It's going to be on Labor Day at Pagera. Hope to see you there. We're going to have a blast.
1: The Goat.
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0: 94.3 The GOAT, that is Sublime, Until the Sun Explodes. I'm Gareth Reed. Yeah, a little sun today, along with a good chance of showers and windy conditions. High to 20. Another chance of showers tonight, dropping 10. Slight chance of showers, maybe a thunderstorm tomorrow, back up to about 22. We got the news update coming up at 7 o'clock, including info on Chilliwack, Cultus Lake, MLA, Aliyah Warbus, the 7th of the BC Conservatives to leave as the rift over Carrie Lynn Finley's leadership widens. I mean, Finley isn't even in the assembly yet. She's managed to, her leadership has managed to trigger a massive exodus. I mean, a sitting MLA literally had to resign her seat just so Finley could run in a by-election to get into Parliament. I mean, I think that's pretty much the political equivalent of a home buyer burning down 7 rooms of a house while trying to get approved for a mortgage.
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1: I'm Darren Bain. The District of Vanderhoof is receiving more than $7 million through Ottawa's Strategic Priorities Fund. The money will support infrastructure projects through the Build Community Strong Fund Community Stream in BC. In addition, the funds will be used to improve Vanderhoof's water infrastructure and ensure continued access to clean, safe drinking water for residents now and into the future. It'll also enhance fire protection on the north side, including for homes, businesses, and important services such as St. John Hospital. Chilliwack Cultus Lake MLA Alia Warbus is the latest MLA to quit the BC Conservatives over discontent with the party's leader. With more, here's our provincial reporter Emily Joveski.
2: Warbus says she's lost confidence in Carrie Lynn Finley as party leader and has decided to sit as an independent. She's the seventh MLA to quit the Conservative caucus in recent weeks over issues with Finley's leadership. Warbus says there's been a critical breakdown of communication, not only with the public, but with MLAs and staff. She also slammed Finley's decision to delay Monday's planned caucus meeting by a month. Emily Joveski, Vista News, Victoria.
1: This is the same party they ran on, and I'd like to know what's changed. Those words come from Prince George North Cariboo MLA Sheldon Clare following the exodus of seven MLAs from the BC Conservative Caucus. While representatives like Prince George Valemont MLA Rosalind Bird are pointing the finger at Carrie Lynn Finley's tactics, Clare believes the recent departures are a case of sour grapes following May's leadership race.
3: It's very disrespectful of the party membership and all of the people who got out and voted and supported her to sit there and somehow say, well, I'm not happy and I'm getting out. I think these people are being rather disingenuous. And I think someone needs to ask them exactly what it is that they disagree with, because I think that their reasons for departing are rather thin.
1: The fall session of the BC legislature begins on Monday, October 5th. And with the school bell about to ring, the union representing many of Canada's food safety experts is warning federal cuts are weakening the system that keeps unsafe food off grocery shelves and out of school lunchboxes. The Professional Institute of the Public Service of Canada says more than 1,300 Canadian Food Inspection Agency employees have been affected by workforce reductions. Along with protecting and strengthening the scientific expertise families rely on, the union is calling on Ottawa to base workforce decisions on evidence, transparency, and public risk, publish a public risk assessment and workforce plan before eliminating more scientific or technical positions, and more. Get daily and weekly news alerts directly to your inbox by signing up at MinechakoValleyNow.com.
4: A new month, same old forecast. Clouds, mix of sun and cloud, chance of showers, maybe a thunderstorm, wind, high to 20. Has it been that way for quite a while? Yeah. Partly cloudy, good chance of showers tonight, dropping to 10. Tomorrow, sunny, then a mix of sun and cloud, rolling in a slight chance of showers with maybe a thunderstorm in the afternoon, the high of 22. Long weekend is looking good, though.
0: Great rock and roll. It's all we play. And it's all you'll hear. This is The Goat.

0: Yeah, Mom always warned us. Listening to rock would turn us into party rockin' head-banging hippies.
1: What a bunch of hippy-dippy baloney.
0: Yeah, and she was right.
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0: The GOAT.

0: That is Dexter and the Moonrocks, 95.9 The Goat, with the Jerry Seinfeld song, I Am Freaking Out. I'm Garrett Reed. Happy Tuesday to you. It's a new month. Flip that calendar over. And that means that the Kluckels Lake Music Festival is coming up this weekend. It's the long weekend, and it's cheap, too. $50 for the weekend pass. You're going to get a ton of music. There's going to be a water provided and indoor and outdoor facilities. There'll be food services all weekend. And lots of great music, including my buddy Brad, who plays for the Chevys. They're going to be playing there as well. Camping sites open Thursday at 6 p.m. Kluckels Lake Music Festival coming up this weekend. The Goat.
1: Got plans this September long weekend? 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
0: Looks like it's a mixed bag again for a little while. Mix of sun and cloud, chance of showers this afternoon, risk of a thunderstorm, gusty winds, the high to 20, chance of showers again tonight, then sunshine, chance of showers, maybe a thunderstorm tomorrow, high to 22. This is the Headstones on the Goat.
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1: I'm Darren Bain. The District of Vanderhoof is receiving more than $7 million through Ottawa's Strategic Priorities Fund. The money will support infrastructure projects through the Build Community Strong Fund Community Stream in BC. In addition, the funds will be used to improve Vanderhoof's water infrastructure and ensure continued access to clean, safe drinking water for residents now and into the future. It'll also enhance fire protection on the north side, including for homes, businesses, and important services such as St. John Hospital. Chilliwack Cultus Lake MLA Alia Warbus is the latest MLA to quit the BC Conservatives over discontent with the party's leader. With more, here's our provincial reporter, Emily Joveski.
2: Warbus says she's lost confidence in Carrie Lynn Finley as party leader and has decided to sit as an independent. She's the seventh MLA to quit the Conservative caucus in recent weeks over issues with Finley's leadership. Warbus says there's been a critical breakdown of communication, not only with the public, but with MLAs and staff. She also slammed Finley's decision to delay Monday's planned caucus meeting by a month. Emily Joveski, Vista News, Victoria.
1: This is the same party they ran on, and I'd like to know what's changed. Those words come from Prince George North Cariboo MLA Sheldon Clare following the exodus of seven MLAs from the BC Conservative Caucus. While representatives like Prince George Valemont MLA Rosalind Byrd are pointing the finger at Carrie Lynn Finley's tactics, Clare believes the recent departures are a case of sour grapes following May's leadership race.
3: It's very disrespectful of the party membership and all of the people who got out and voted and supported her to sit there and somehow say, well, I'm not happy and I'm getting out. I think these people are being rather disingenuous. And I think someone needs to ask them exactly what it is that they disagree with, because I think that their reasons for departing are rather thin.
1: The fall session of the BC legislature begins on Monday, October 5th. And with the school bell about to ring, the union representing many of Canada's food safety experts is warning federal cuts are weakening the system that keeps unsafe food off grocery shelves and out of school lunchboxes. The Professional Institute of the Public Service of Canada says more than 1,300 Canadian Food Inspection Agency employees have been affected by workforce reductions. Along with protecting and strengthening the scientific expertise families rely on, the union is calling on Ottawa to base workforce decisions on evidence, transparency, and public risk, publish a public risk assessment and workforce plan before eliminating more scientific or technical positions, and more. Get daily and weekly news alerts directly to your inbox by signing up at MineAtJackalValleyNow.com.
4: A mix of sun and cloud is what we expect today. A good chance of showers and a risk of a thunderstorm. It's going to gust up to about 40 this afternoon as well, the high to 20. Tonight, another chance of showers, risk of a thunderstorm. Winds dying off, low to 10. Wednesday is going to start off sunny. Clouds going to roll in a little bit, slight chance of showers or the risk of a thunderstorm. Seems to have been hanging around for the past couple of months. High to 22. The long weekend does look like a fair share of sunshine, though.
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0: 95.9 The Goat. That was the very first song we ever heard out of Our Lady Peace, going back to Naveed. That is Starseed. I'm Gareth Reed. Speaking of seed, the Northwest Invasive Plant Council is looking to spread awareness about invasive plants. Looks like these plants are costing BC around $50 million annually due to agricultural damage. Some of the species to look out for here in Vanderhoof include black knapweed, hound's tongue, Alsatian hawk's beard, and Dalmatian toadflax. You don't know which one I made up, do you?
1: The Goat.
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0: through the long weekend. Doesn't matter whether the weather is good or not. It's going to be a great time at Rib Fest in Fraser Lake coming up on September 12th. It's at the Royal Canadian Legion Branch number 274. 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You're going to get baked mac and cheese, baked beans, carrot apple slaw. 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
1: I'm Darren Bain. The District of Vanderhoof is receiving more than $7 million through Ottawa's Strategic Priorities Fund. The money will support infrastructure projects through the Build Community Strong Fund Community Stream in BC. In addition, the funds will be used to improve Vanderhoof's water infrastructure and ensure continued access to clean, safe drinking water for residents now and into the future. It'll also enhance fire protection on the north side, including for homes, businesses, and important services such as St. John Hospital. Chilliwack Cultus Lake MLA Alia Warbus is the latest MLA to quit the BC Conservatives over discontent with the party's leader. With more, here's our provincial reporter Emily Joveski.
2: Warbus says she's lost confidence in Carrie Lynn Finley as party leader and has decided to sit as an independent. She's the seventh MLA to quit the Conservative caucus in recent weeks over issues with Finley's leadership. Warbus says there's been a critical breakdown of communication, not only with the public, but with MLAs and staff. She also slammed Finley's decision to delay Monday's planned caucus meeting by a month. Emily Joveski, Vista News, Victoria.
1: This is the same party they ran on, and I'd like to know what's changed. Those words come from Prince George North Cariboo MLA Sheldon Clare following the exodus of seven MLAs from the BC Conservative Caucus. While representatives like Prince George Valemont MLA Rosalyn Bird are pointing the finger at Carrie Lynn Finley's tactics, Clare believes the recent departures are a case of sour grapes following May's leadership race.
3: It's very disrespectful of the party membership and all of the people who got out and voted and supported her to sit there and somehow say, well, I'm not happy and I'm getting out. I think these people are being rather disingenuous. And I think someone needs to ask them exactly what it is that they disagree with, because I think that their reasons for departing are rather thin.
1: The fall session of the BC legislature begins on Monday, October 5th. And with the school bell about to ring, the union representing many of Canada's food safety experts is warning federal cuts are weakening the system that keeps unsafe food off grocery shelves and out of school lunchboxes. The Professional Institute of the Public Service of Canada says more than 1,300 Canadian Food Inspection Agency employees have been affected by workforce reductions. Along with protecting and strengthening the scientific expertise families rely on, the union is calling on Ottawa to base workforce decisions on evidence, transparency, and public risk, publish a public risk assessment and workforce plan before eliminating more scientific or technical positions, and more. Get daily and weekly news alerts directly to your inbox by signing up at MinechakoValleyNow.com.
4: We're looking at some clouds and then some sun and cloud and then a chance of showers and a risk of a thunderstorm and windy, like everything other than SNOW. I don't say it, I just spell it, a high to 20. Tonight, clouds. Good chance of showers this evening. That risk of a thunderstorm still sticking around, the low to 10. Sunny tomorrow morning, clouds rolling in. Slight chance of showers or that thunderstorm could happen. It's going to get windy again tomorrow. High near 22.
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found me a reason. So check me tomorrow. We'll see if I'm leaking. Push and push and push till it hurts. My devil's on roller skates. Down at the roller rink.

0: 95.9 The Goat, Pearl Jam, with a very aptly named song. It's called Waiting for Stevie because they literally wrote it while they're waiting for Stevie Wonder. Love me a true story. I'm Gareth Reed. True, it is a new month, September 1st, but that doesn't mean the farmer's market is wrapped up yet. It's coming up Thursday, 10 to 2 at Furland Park. If you want to grab your harvest produce and meats and preserves and other handcrafted stuff, we'll see you at Furland Park coming up Thursday at 10 o'clock.
1: The Goat.
2: Hi, I'm Adrienne Gear, president of the BC Nurses Union. Labor Day is a reminder that generations of workers organized and fought for the rights workers have today. This summer, 60,000 nurses across British Columbia took lawful job action during the longest nursing strike in our province's history. During this time, nearly 6,000 nurses reported intimidation and harassment from their employers, including threats of discipline. Labor Day reminds us that workers' rights are won through struggle and that every generation has a responsibility to defend them. To every nurse who courageously showed up for one another on behalf of our patients, and to the labor allies and members of the public who joined us in solidarity, thank you.
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0: Clouds, sun, chance of showers, risk of a thunderstorm, wind. It's all going to happen today, the high to 20. It's going to be another good chance of showers again tonight, dropping down to about 10. Sunshine and a mix of cloud, just a slight chance of showers or thunderstorms tomorrow. High backed up to about 22. Long weekend, looking pretty dry, though. 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

0: 95.9 The Goat. That is a lot of energy out of one band. That's Turnstile. Look out for me. It's me, Gareth Reed, letting you know that Gen X rules over Gen Z again. And it has nothing to do with drinking out of a hose either. I'm proud to be Gen X. I'm 55. Gen Z workers, they like to call in sick, even if they're not. A new survey of more than 2,000 workers found that about 80% of those under 29 admitted to calling in sick at least once in the past year, despite the fact they were well enough to work. That compares with 40% of Gen X. I'm thinking about going on Polymarket. You know that the website, the world's largest prediction market, where you can stay informed and profit on trading on future events. I want to see if our Gen Z guy, Matt, in the afternoons, is gonna call in sick before me. I bet you he would.
1: The Goat.
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0: 95.9 The Goat, your master from the Blue Stones. I'm Gareth Reed. I gotta add an update to that story. I was letting you know how Gen X rules over Gen Z on everything, but especially when it comes to work. Looks like 80% of Gen Z has admitted to calling in sick at least once in the past year, down to 40% of Gen X. Turns out that that data is from the UK and not here in Canada. And I'm thinking I'd probably sneak in a sick day if some sunshine broke out after working those rainy months in jolly old England as well.
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2: Got plans this September long weekend? 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
0: Flip the calendars. We're in a new month. It is Tuesday, September 1st, and the weather is pretty much what we expect. Sun, cloud, chance of showers, risk of a thunderstorm, wind, high to 20. Here's Three Doors Down on the Goat.

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1: I'm Darren Bain. The District of Vanderhoof is receiving more than $7 million through Ottawa's Strategic Priorities Fund. The money will support infrastructure projects through the Build Community Strong Fund Community Stream in BC. In addition, the funds will be used to improve Vanderhoof's water infrastructure and ensure continued access to clean, safe drinking water for residents now and into the future. It'll also enhance fire protection on the north side, including for homes, businesses, and important services such as St. John Hospital. Chilliwack Cultus Lake MLA Alia Warbus is the latest MLA to quit the BC Conservatives over discontent with the party's leader. With more, here's our provincial reporter Emily Jovesky.
2: Warbus says she's lost confidence in Carrie Lynn Finley as party leader and has decided to sit as an independent. She's the seventh MLA to quit the Conservative caucus in recent weeks over issues with Finley's leadership. Warbus says there's been a critical breakdown of communication, not only with the public, but with MLAs and staff. She also slammed Finley's decision to delay Monday's planned caucus meeting by a month. Emily Jovesky, Vista News, Victoria.
1: This is the same party they ran on, and I'd like to know what's changed. Those words come from Prince George North Cariboo MLA Sheldon Clare following the exodus of seven MLAs from the BC Conservative caucus. While representatives like Prince George Valemont MLA Rosalind Bird are pointing the finger at Carrie Lynn Finley's tactics, Clare believes the recent departures are a case of sour grapes following May's leadership race.
3: It's very disrespectful of the party membership and all of the people who got out and voted and supported her to sit there and somehow say, well, I'm not happy and I'm getting out. I think these people are being rather disingenuous. And I think someone needs to ask them exactly what it is that they disagree with, because I think that their reasons for departing are rather thin.
1: The fall session of the BC legislature begins on Monday, October 5th. And with the school bell about to ring, the union representing many of Canada's food safety experts is warning federal cuts are weakening the system that keeps unsafe food off grocery shelves and out of school lunchboxes. The Professional Institute of the Public Service of Canada says more than 1,300 Canadian Food Inspection Agency employees have been affected by workforce reductions. Along with protecting and strengthening the scientific expertise families rely on, the union is calling on Ottawa to base workforce decisions on evidence, transparency, and public risk, publish a public risk assessment and workforce plan before eliminating more scientific or technical positions, and more. Get daily and weekly news alerts directly to your inbox by signing up at MinichakoValleyNow.com.
4: Mix of sun and cloud today, good chance of showers, risk of a thunderstorm, and gusty winds up to about 40, high to 20. Tonight's going to be another chance of showers, risk of thunderstorm, and lows down to about 10. Tomorrow's going to be sunny, clouds rolling a little bit, slight chance of showers, maybe a thunderstorm in the afternoon, the high to 22. We are looking at sunshine for the long weekend.
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Well, here's another one to add to that list. 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

0: 95.9 The Goat, something I'll probably never experience. Beaches in Tennessee. That's Cage the Elephant. I'm Gareth Reed. The Vanderhoof Chamber of Commerce has got them open right now. They want you to nominate a business for the prestigious Small Business Excellence Award. If you want to nominate a business that's gone over and beyond for you, do it now so the Chamber can announce them during Small Business Week that is coming up October 19th to 23rd. October is now next month. 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
0: Mixed bag of weather today. Looking nice for the weekend, though. Black Keys coming up. This is the Georgia Satellites. You keep your hands to yourself.

0: 95.9 The Goat. Great song from Simple Plan, Welcome to My Life. I'm Gareth Reed. Pagera in Prince George is going to welcome you to the Hit to Pass this year. Oh, my goodness. Long weekend. Have you done the Labor Day long weekend Hit to Pass out of Pagera? It is quite the spectacle. High-octane mix of tactical oval track racing and complete automotive destruction. It is absolutely awesome. It's quite the spectacle. There's going to be 3,000 fans out this weekend. Tickets are only about $25. Make sure you grab a set of earplugs on the way in as well. Half-ton truck's going to be running too. I can't wait. Pagera Speedway. It is going to be the big Hit to Pass weekend. The Goat.
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0: 95.9 The Goat. That is the latest from Theory of a Dead Man. It's called Barricade. I'm Gareth Reed. The latest is they're seven down. The latest to leave the BC Conservatives as the rift grows over Kerry Lynn Finley's leadership. Latest loss is Chilliwack Cultus Lake MLA Aaliyah Warbus. Finley isn't even elected to the Legislative Assembly yet, but in a couple of months, her leadership has managed to trigger a massive exodus. I mean, an MLA sitting had to resign her seat just so Finley could run in a by-election to get into Parliament. I mean, it's pretty much the political equivalent of a home buyer burning down seven rooms of a house while trying to get approved for the mortgage.
1: The Goat.
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0: Your GOAT weather forecast, mix of sun and cloud today. It's going to be a good chance of showers and maybe a thunderstorm this afternoon as well. Gusty winds up to about 40, the high to 20. Clouds, a good chance of showers, risk of a thunderstorm. Winds dying off tonight, low to 10. Sunshine to begin tomorrow morning, but then clouds and maybe a chance of showers or thunderstorms coming in, the high to 22. It is looking sunny for the weekend, though.
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0: 95.9 The Goat, Vancouver's own David Usher, along with his band Moist. That is Bush. I'm Gareth Reed. The weather's going to be great this weekend, which is perfect for the Klukkels Lake Music Festival that's coming up Friday to Sunday. Talk about a great way to spend your sunny, long weekend. It's only $50 for the weekend pass. They're going to have potable water and indoor and outdoor facilities. They're going to have food services all weekend. And, of course, tons and tons of music, including my buddy Brad, who is the drummer of the Chevys. Chevy's going to play there as well. Great country rock band. If you want to find out more, you can always email KlukkelsLakeJamboree@gmail.com for more information.
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4: Hi, I'm Adrienne Geer, president of the BC Nurses Union. Labor Day is a reminder that generations of workers organized and fought for the rights workers have today. This summer, 60,000 nurses across British Columbia took lawful job action during the longest nursing strike in our province's history. During this time, nearly 6,000 nurses reported intimidation and harassment from their employers, including threats of discipline. Labor Day reminds us that workers' rights are won through struggle, and that every generation has a responsibility to defend them. To every nurse who courageously showed up for one another on behalf of our patients, and to the labor allies and members of the public who joined us in solidarity, thank you.
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0: 95.9 The GOAT. That is my third favorite. Amy. Number one, my wife, Amy. Number two, Amy the Hedgehog from the Sonic the Hedgehog video game series. And then there's Amy Lee from Evanescence. Who will you follow? I'm Gareth Reed. The Northwest Invasive Plant Council is looking to follow up on their spread of awareness. See, invasive plants right now are costing BC around $50 million annually due to agricultural damage. So if we can save some money there, why not? So if you see some of these species here in Vanderhoof, let them know. These species include black knapweed, hound's tongue, Alsatian hawk's beard, and Dalmatian toad flax. You don't know which one I made up, do you?
1: I got you.
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0: 95.9 The Goat, 3 days grace and their so-called life. I'm Gareth Reed. The Rib Fest is coming up, not this weekend, so it's not coming up on this Saturday, the 5th. But Saturday the 12th, the Royal Canadian Legion Branch 274 in Fraser Lake is doing Rib Fest. I love me a great rack of ribs, and it's only $25, and you get your loaded dinner for the $25. Baked mac and cheese, baked beans, carrot apple slaw, which is like the absolute perfect balance for ribs. I mean, pig and apple seems to go together. You've even got a dessert and music following the big event as well. We'll see you at Royal Canadian Legion Branch 274 for Rib Fest on September 12th, Fraser Lake.
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0: Your GOAT weather forecast for today, a mix of sun and cloud, a chance of showers, and a risk of a thunderstorm this afternoon. Winds are going to be 20, gusting to 40, high to about 20. Good chance of showers this evening, and risk of a thunderstorm as well. Looks like going to be a low near 10 tomorrow. Sunny in the morning, then a mix of sun and cloud, and then we're going to see a chance of showers or a thunderstorm, high up to about 22.
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0: 95.9 The Goat, The Pretty Reckless, When I Wake Up. I'm Gareth Reed. Hopefully you're flipping over the calendar today. It is Tuesday, September 1st. That's right. Kids are almost back to school, and it's almost fall. But it's not done yet. The Vanderhoof Farmers Market is happening every Thursday this month from 10 to 2 at Furland Park. If you want to grab produce and organic meats and preserves and other artisan goods, you know to show up at Furland Park Thursday beginning at 10 o'clock.
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0: 95.9 The Goat. That is a band from my old stomping grounds of Winnipeg, Manitoba. The Watchmen with Stereo. I'm Gareth Reed. I am proud to be Gen X. I turned 55 just a little while ago. And Matt in the afternoon, I think he's just about half my age. I think he's 27, which would put him in Gen Z. And, yeah, Gen X ruling over Gen Z again. Has nothing to do with drinking out of a hose either. Gen Z workers are the ones who call in sick when they're not. Found that 80% of those under 29 admitted to calling in sick at least once in the past year, despite the fact they were well enough to work, comparing with 40% of Gen X workers. Although I did notice that the data is from the UK and not here in Canada. And I think just like those wee Gen Zers, I'd probably sneak in a sick day if some sunshine broke out after working in those rainy months in jolly old England, too. The GOAT.
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0: 95.9 The Goat, that is Nirvana singing about those good batteries, the lithium ones. That'll do it for Gareth Reed out the door. Have a great Tuesday. It is the first of the month. Make sure your calendar's flipped over. Don't want that bad luck. I'll be back in 6 a.m. tomorrow. Got Matt on the way and Stevie Nicks up next.
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5: 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Labor Day is a reminder that generations of workers organized and fought for the rights workers have today. 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Labor Day reminds us that workers' rights are won through struggle, and that every generation has a responsibility to defend them. 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
9: But don't worry, we're not going anywhere. Or we're actually not allowed to leave the country. Yeah, long story.

0: vote. She won it on a transferable ballot. She won it in terms of a first past the post, and she won it in every round of voting.
1: Clare currently serves as the House leader for the provincial Tories. The fall session of the legislature kicks off October the 5th. The Independent Investigations Office of BC has cleared the Quesnel RCMP of any wrongdoing in a shooting incident. Police responded to a report of gunshots at a residence on Nason Street back on April 15th of this year. They were told that there was a man inside with a firearm, and the emergency response team was brought in to contain the area. Police later entered the residence and located a man who was suffering from what appeared to be a self-inflicted gunshot wound. He was taken by ambulance to hospital for assessment and treatment. After analyzing all available evidence, IAO investigators determined that none of the man's injuries were connected to any police action or inaction. A Conservative member of Parliament from Saskatchewan has made good on a pledge to resign from the Commons. Kathy Wagenthal said in June that she would quit as of the end of August, and she made that official today. That makes her the 10th MP to quit since last year's election, 8 Liberals and 1 each from the Bloc Québécois and the NDP. Wagenthal has not given a reason for not finishing her term. She held her Yorkton-Melville seat since 2015. And unions and marine industry groups are coming together to call on BC ferries and governments to build future ferries in the province. Eric McNeely, the provincial president of the BC Ferry and Marine Workers Union, says building ships overseas can sometimes lead to more complicated repairs and even maintenance.
2: Whereas currently with international vessels built internationally for the ferries fleet, we do quite often see delays in getting international teams in to do repairs, whether that's warranty work or specialized work.
1: BC Ferries sparked outcry from unions last year when it said its four newest vessels would be built by a Chinese shipyard. It said the procurement process was open to Canadian shipyards, but none bid on the contract. Be the first to know. Get news alerts directly to your inbox by signing up at MyNechakoValleyNow.com.
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4: Well, good afternoon, everybody. It's Matt here with you. You're listening to 95.9 The Goat, and it's time to kick things off this afternoon. And we're kicking it off with the weather. What's it looking like? Not bad. There's a lot of thunderstorm in the forecast, though. 20 degrees for the daytime high. We're hanging at 18 at the moment. 11 is the overnight low. And then mainly cloudy, a mix of sun and clouds. Kind of changes up over the course of the day for the cloud cover. But looking between 3 and 8 o'clock, the potential at some thunderstorms. We're definitely going to be seeing some showers in that period, but we'll see what happens when it comes to the thunder. We'll have to wait and see. So let's do that. But we don't have to be bored while we wait. Let's jam out. Got ZZ Top kicking off the show with Legs. And that's here on The Goat.
5: Hey, what can we say? We love to rock the boat. The Goat.

0: Semisonic with Closing Time. That is right here on the GOAT. Afternoon, it's Matt here with you. And, well, we find ourselves getting into another rainy day. It's been okay so far, but the rain is definitely coming a little bit later today and then stretching out into a little bit of tomorrow as well. Mainly the evenings, though, which is kind of the odd part about the rain. But either way, we have been seeing quite a bit of rain. These rainy days can be pretty funny because there's like a couple of different groups for people when it comes to enduring the rain. You either love it or you hate it, right? So you might be on my side. You enjoy it. Nice rainy day, makes the air cooler, just feels great. At least if you ask me. Like a rainy afternoon can even mean like you slow down a little, stay inside a little more often, which potentially could lead you to catching up on a few things or watching a movie that you've been meaning to, right? It kind of opens the door to different possibilities, which I guess anything would. Like opening a door literally would also open different possibilities for a path for you to walk. Same with a window, too. Just make sure you're on the first story.
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0: That's Nickelback, Animals, right here on The GOAT. Afternoon, it's Matt here with you. Well, we're talking a little bit about these rainy days we've been seeing as of late. And there are, like, some other people who also will, like, see the rain, and the first thing that comes to mind are all the projects that they wanted to do outside. Like, now they're delayed, you might have to change up your plans now, and I'm just staring out the window, just hoping for a break in the clouds. From that perspective, I can understand not liking a rainy day. But if you have nothing planned outside, it's not going to do anything to you. Unless your basement's bad and it could flood. That's also something. Like the old house I used to live in back in Alberta, that every time we got a big old rain, it went right into the basement. Which is never fun. Guess it was because I didn't own that house that I, you know, still liked the rainy days. My dad didn't like the rainy days, though. He was not a fan, for obvious reasons.
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3: Hi, I'm Adrienne Gear, president of the BC Nurses Union. Labor Day is a reminder that generations of workers organized and fought for the rights workers have today. This summer, 60,000 nurses across British Columbia took lawful job action during the longest nursing strike in our province's history. During this time, nearly 6,000 nurses reported intimidation and harassment from their employers, including threats of discipline. Labor Day reminds us that workers' rights are won through struggle and that every generation has a responsibility to defend them. To every nurse who courageously showed up for one another on behalf of our patients, and to the labor allies and members of the public who joined us in solidarity, thank you.
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0: listen to the goat. You're part of the herd. It's not a cult. Well, unless you want it to be.
1: You make it sound like a cult, okay?

0: There's the Rolling Stones in the Stars. That's right here on 95.9 The Goat. Afternoon, it's Matt here with you. And rainy days. I haven't even asked you yet. How do you feel about some rainy days? Which we definitely are going to be seeing more of as we get into a little closer towards fall as well and the end of summer. But it might be great, right? It might give you that perfect excuse to slow down, or it's possible that you're just going to instantly start wishing for a little more sunshine. So where do you fall in line? You can let me know on the Facebook page. It's Valley Goat.
1: Got a good goat.
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It is 1 o'clock now here on the GOAT. Good afternoon, it's Matt here with you and taking a look at the weather. We're seeing more of the same. 20 degrees for the daytime.

0: That's Dexter and the Moon Rocks with Freaking Out. That's right here on 95.9 The GOAT. Afternoon, it's Matt here with you. And okay, we might be possibly getting a little bit ahead of ourselves here. But after some cooler mornings we've seen, and obviously some reminders of seasons change, like with how rainy it's been as of late, it's been cooler, and I've even seen some leaves falling off trees. I know, just the messenger over here. But don't get too mad. But would it be crazy to, like, get your winter jacket out, just hang it by the door just to be prepared, just in case we wake up one morning and we got the white stuff all over the place? Or is that, does that feel like it's more inviting winter to just show up a little bit early? What do you think? Is it too early to get the winter gear going, get the winter jacket out? Let me know on the Facebook page, Valley Goat.
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0: That is Pink Floyd, Wish You Were Here. And that is right here on The Goat. Afternoon, it's Matt here with you. And while we're talking winter jackets, is it too early to break them out? Obviously, everyone's going to have their own different approach to winter preparation, which usually happen in the fall. It's still summer. It's not even officially the fall quite yet. So maybe it is just a tad early. But being ready multiple weeks before the first snowfall, knock on wood, just in case, don't want to jinx that one. It's not the worst thing, having everything organized. You get your gear easy and ready to be found as soon as it's needed. Probably feel pretty good about it, too, if you did get all prepared and then all of a sudden you woke up one morning and you needed it. So what do you think? Is it too early? You don't want to jinx anything, or are you already prepared? You already got your winter jacket hanging by the front door. You'll let me know on the Facebook page, Valley Goat.
1: The Goat.
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0: That is Alice in Chains with No Excuses on the GOAT. Afternoon, it's Matt here with you. And well, we're talking a little winter clothing. But also in particular, would it be crazy to get your winter jacket out of storage now, even though it is still summer? And for the most part, it seems like some people are prepared already. At least Crystal is. She posed her answer as a question first and said, out of storage. So I put a question mark, and then she elaborated. She's already got her coat hanging by the front door. It's ready to rock, and she's been using her heated seat in her car. Oh, all right. Well, I mean, I guess that is being prepared for the chilly times ahead. And we also had Dave message in on the Facebook page, too. He does not have his winter jacket out quite yet, but he is thinking about it. So you know what, eh? Maybe it's not the worst idea in the world for all of us to be thinking about. Just get the jacket ready. Like, I'm not saying put it on. Like, you don't have to wear it when you go outside. But just having it ready to rock is better than waking up one day to a snowy morning and you have to go down to the basement and go search through all of the boxes to find your jacket, let alone a toque and some mitts.
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only about the years. It's about the mileage, too. This one's a classic. On the GOAT.

for a second, man. What do you think?

It is 2 o'clock here on the GOAT. Afternoon, it's Matt here with you. And taking a look at the weather, it is a lot more of the same. So, why don't we take a deeper dive? What are we seeing? 20 degrees for the daytime high. That's what we're at right now. Seeing some showers start to make their way in. We do also have that risk of a thunderstorm over the course of the afternoon now, too. 11 degrees the overnight low, and that is it. So how about we get this hour underway with an absolute classic? You have to go back pretty far for this one. It's a little bit of Jimi Hendrix. All along the Watchtower, here on the GOAT.

0: That's Above It All on 95.9 The Goat. Afternoon, it's Matt here with you. Labor Day weekend, it is coming up. And I mean, is the book closed on summer yet, though? That's kind of the question with it coming up. And with it being like one of the later Labor Day long weekends that we've had, it's like straight up in September. Like close to the end, or not the end of September. That would be insane. But with it being after almost a whole week in September already, that's where it gets a little fishy, if you ask me. Maybe not fishy, but it's just a little odd. And, well, that doesn't mean that we can't end summer right with a nice long weekend. So, what are you doing? What are the plans? You can let me know on the Facebook page. It's Valley Goat.
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0: There's Jimmy, and that's Leather Jacket here on the GOAT. Afternoon, it's Matt here with you, and we're talking the Labor Day long weekend. It is coming up. And well, obviously, it's also going to be our bit of a wrap-up to summer, too, which I have really good news upon. Looking at the forecast still, it is holding strong. It does look like we're going to have ourselves actually a really nice weekend. Friday being pretty much the only day that isn't in the 20-degree range. And there's also no rain. At least in the forecast for it, it's looking like it is going to be nice and sunny, especially that Saturday, 23 degrees outside, the sun bright in the sky. Oh, that'd be beautiful. But honestly, that would be a great way to wrap up summer. Nice long weekend with great weather, and then we can go immediately right back into torrential downpours. And then sooner or later, the snow.
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supposed to be, should have been for you, you instead of me. I don't know what people say, some will explode in the sky someday, that's so very far away, so right now we're okay.

0: Until the sun explodes, that is sublime. Here on the GOAT. Afternoon, it's Matt here with you, and well, we find ourselves on the precipice of this Labor Day long weekend. One of the long weekends that's actually going to be very nice out. I know we've had a couple that were pretty much just rainy. So with this one being nice towards the end of the summer, and then also right before fall is going to get going here too. And another factor to think into this one as well has to do with daylight savings. We're not doing that again, right? Remember? It's gone. So what's going to happen is in November, it's going to be really, really dark, really early, and very late into the morning. So we're going to be running a little bit less on sunshine. So why not take advantage of it for this long weekend while it's going to be nice out? That's kind of my thought anyway. So what will you be doing? Are you going to take advantage? Are you got something else planned? Maybe you're going somewhere. What are you going to get up to for this Labor Day long weekend? You can let me know on the Facebook page, Valley Goat.
1: The Goat.
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1: But don't worry, we're not going anywhere. Or we're actually not allowed to leave the country. Yeah, long story.

0: thunderstorm. Still waiting and seeing to see what actually happens with that. But at the very least, we do know 11 degrees is going to be our overnight low. That's kind of it for today. It's super straightforward, albeit a little rainy. Potentially a little thundery, too. But we'll have to wait and see when that shows up, and Youngblood will help us wait. This is Zombie here on The Goat.
1: With a library spanning over 50 years of the best of rock, this is The Goat.

0: Cage the Elephant with Beaches in Tennessee. That's here on The Goat. Afternoon, it's Matt here with you. And, well, barbecue season is kind of coming to an end. It's more so of a summer thing, right? I know some folks absolutely go outside and barbecue in the winter. My dad used to all the time. Like, he'd go out and just barbecue steaks in minus 20-degree weather, throw on his coat and run back inside whenever he was feeling cold. But that's not for everyone, right? So with it wrapping up, why don't we settle that summer food debate right now? So when you think of barbecue, what food pops into your mind immediately? Could be a plethora of different options. There certainly is no lack of variety when it comes to barbecue, but it could be anything from burgers to steak or ribs or chicken or hot dogs or maybe something I'm not even thinking about. If you got a suggestion, I'm all ears. And you can also let me know what you think is the best barbecue food. You can do all of that on the Facebook page. It's Valley Goat.
1: The Goat.
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0: That is Foreigner with Hot Blooded. That's right here on The Goat. Afternoon, it's Matt here with you, and we're still talking about the barbecue food debate. Or at least, what is the best barbecue food? It doesn't even have to be just about main courses too, right? Like, we gotta think about some of the science here sometimes too. Because barbecue, it's a lifestyle. It's not just like you cooked the food on this apparatus. Eh, it can make things barbecue, but that doesn't make everything barbecue, right? So what about potato salad? Ooh, I'm sure we got some fans out there of that. Corn on the cob, of course, is the most meatless barbecue food that you can absolutely get, and it is delicious. It'd even be like a pasta salad or like a dessert, too. What's like a barbecue dessert? Oh, my goodness. Okay, maybe I didn't think that far ahead, but there's definitely some sides that are in the running for this, too. What about a baked-in-the-barbecue mac and cheese? Ooh, how do we feel about this? Make it even better? Barbecued hot dogs chopped up in said mac and cheese. All right, now we're setting ourselves up for success. The Ghost.
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4: Hi, I'm Adrienne Gear, president of the BC Nurses Union. Labor Day is a reminder that generations of workers organized and fought for the rights workers have today. This summer, 60,000 nurses across British Columbia took lawful job action during the longest nursing strike in our province's history. During this time, nearly 6,000 nurses reported intimidation and harassment from their employers, including threats of discipline. Labor Day reminds us that workers' rights are won through struggle, and that every generation has a responsibility to defend them. To every nurse who courageously showed up for one another on behalf of our patients, and to the labor allies and members of the public who joined us in solidarity, thank you.
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0: Nickelback, that is Skinny Little Missy here on The Goat. Afternoon, Matt here with you. Well, we're debating whether or not hot dogs belong at the barbecue. Not necessarily. We're debating which is the best thing at the barbecue. And if you've been to a barbecue restaurant, or you yourself are chefing it up out in the backyard in the summertime, you know where some of the best eats really come from. It comes from Pinterest. Well, maybe. You might find some good recipes on there. But, like, if we're talking barbecue, you know, as everyone knows it, the things that are either cooked on a grill or they're smoked, and maybe there's a lot of prep work and a long cook that comes into making these. At the end of the day, brisket wins, right? Does it not? Like, a really delicious, fresh brisket? Fantastic. Really hard to beat. Ribs are up there, too. But if you asked me what the barbecue winner is, it's hot dogs. I don't know what it is. I'm just a sucker for the dog. Got the dog in me, one would say. Well, at least I would say it.
1: The Goat.
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1: Good afternoon, I'm Brendan Palouk. The Independent Investigations Office of BC has cleared the Quesnel RCMP of any wrongdoing in a shooting incident. Police responded to a report of gunshots at a resident on Nason Street back on April 15th of this year. They were told that there was a man inside with a firearm and the emergency response team was brought in to contain the area. Police later entered the residence and located a man who was suffering from what appeared to be a self-inflicted gunshot wound. He was taken by ambulance to hospital for assessment and treatment. After analyzing all available evidence, IAO investigators determined that none of the man's injuries were connected to any police action or inaction. This is the same party they ran on, and I'd like to know what's changed. Those are the words of Prince George North Cariboo Representative Sheldon Clare following the exodus of seven conservative MLAs from the caucus who are now sitting as independents. While representatives like Prince George Valmont MLA Roslyn Burt are pointing the finger at Carolyn Finley's tactics, Clare believes the recent departures are a case of sour grapes

0: was not given a reason for not finishing her term. She held her Yorkton Melville seat since 2015. A coalition of unions and marine industry groups is renewing calls for BC ferries to make sure future ferries are built at home. The company sparked outcry from unions when it said in June of 2025 its four newest vessels would be built at a Chinese shipyard. Every other major new BC ferries vessel since the early 2000s has also been built in overseas in Europe. Bryn Bork, the executive director of the BC Building Trade, says the recent escalation of the Canada-US trade war has highlighted the need to support Canadian industries.
1: We have heard politicians say, if you see a Canadian product, buy it. How can we continue to source the most expensive products our province purchases from a foreign country when we can create the conditions to build them here?
0: Premier David Eby said last year he was not happy with the deal going to China, but he said the new vessels are urgently needed to bolster BC Ferries' aging fleet. And in sports, Liam Blackburn is extending his stay in the Okanagan. Prince George hockey standout was promoted by the BCHL's West Kelowna Warriors today, becoming the junior hockey club's next general manager. Blackburn's promotion comes exactly a decade after winning a national championship with the Warriors as a player, alongside fellow Prince George hockey product and longtime Spruce King, Jake LeBrun. The 30-year-old spent last season with the Warriors as associate coach. Be the first to know. Get news alerts directly to your inbox by signing up at mynechakovellynow.com.
2: Thank you for the update, and good afternoon. It's Matt here with you. You're listening to The GOAT, and we're taking a look at the weather here at 4 o'clock. 20 degrees, daytime high, current temp, still in the chance of some thunderstorms, the risk of thunderstorms, that is, along with a little bit of rain and the 11-degree overnight low. That's what we're looking at. So, let's get this hour underway with some Faith No More. 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

DJ, get that quick. My street's been on the freeway. Turn that chick to make a little leeway. Beat that nick, but not the way that we play. Dog town. Bloodbath. Ribcage. Soft tail.

Stole one.

0: There's the Tragically Hip with Courage. That is right here on the go. Afternoon, it's Matt here with you. And well, I gotta be honest with you. So, as you might know, I moved a little while ago, over the course of the summer, right? And I've done myself a bit of a disservice when it comes to this move. Mainly because I have not unpacked everything yet. Have I had time? Absolutely. Have I wanted to? Yeah. Have I done it? No. That's the issue. But I'm also starting to see a bit of a pattern, just chatting with some people. I had somebody actually, as a matter of fact, just asked me on the street how my move went. And, well, I was honest with them. I'm like, oh, not done quite yet. I still got some boxes I got to unpack. And then she looked me square in the eyes and said she has boxes from when they moved 20 years ago that she still hasn't opened. And that made me feel a lot better. So I'm curious, is this a thing? Like, when people move, is it everyone that's only unpacking when it's convenient versus immediately? Or are we just lazy bones? What's going on here? Let me know on the Facebook page. It is Valley Goat.
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0: blown wide open. That is Big Wreck, and it's right here on the go. Afternoon, it's Matt here with you. Well, we're talking about what you do when you move. Whether you open and empty all the boxes, find everything it's home, or you just kind of leave it until at some point. I'll do it later. Because I don't think there's a third way of going about it. Well, I guess you could open half of it. At that point, you may as well open the other half. But I do know for a fact that some people cannot relax until everything has a home. The boxes are open, closets immediately organized, and everything's got its place. Once it's get it settled, immediately. But the much slower approach, from what I've seen, seems to be the more common one. The box will sit there. You know what's inside of it. Eventually, you'll need it. But you don't right now. So there it stays. So which camp do you fall into? Are you getting it done instantly, or are you, gonna procrastinate a little? You can let me know on the Facebook page, Valley Goat.
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5: 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Think again. Smoking weed affects reaction time and concentration. A message from Mad Canada.
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Well, here's another one to add to that list. It's brand new music right here on The GOAT.

0: When this song was new, you could still get a hot dog for $1.50.
1: Makes me want a hot dog real bad.
0: Huh. I guess some things don't change. Here comes a vintage track on the GOAT.

0: That is Led Zeppelin with Rock and Roll, right here on The GOAT. Afternoon, Matt here with you.
1: Well, there's another factor to this whole move thing that I was kind of taking into account here. And it's, if you don't find something, you give up. And this might just be me, but for the longest time, my friends have been yelling at me for not having a second monitor for my computer. Which, I mean, you know, not everyone has two monitors, but I do. It's the funny part. And, well, I cannot find the power cord for it. Because I can't find the power cord for it, obviously the monitor's not going to work. That's how electronics work. So I've looked for it a couple of times. It's in, like, the big pile of boxes that I have at the bottom of my closet. And it does stick out of the closet a little bit. And I looked for it once. I went through everything, kind of did a mental catalog. Okay, I can put this here, but I have to do this first. Drew the whole list out. And then never did anything about it. That's where the problem lies. It honestly might be like, I need somebody to come over to like tour my room so then I get the urge to clean it up properly and then put everything just so. That might be what we need here. Who's down for a slumber party? I need encouragement.
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1: I'm Zach Barrowclough. BC officials say multiple human errors in this year's budget led to the government to inflate forecasted revenues from natural gas royalties by $1.5 billion over 5 years. That means the projected revenues for this year would be over $300 million lower than initially budgeted. Premier David Eby says he's invited the Auditor General to review the error.
2: We need to ensure that the information that goes into the budget is accurate, complete, and that people can have confidence in it. And that was not the case for these royalty numbers. We'll ask the Auditor General for assistance to ensure that we have the processes in place to make sure this never happens again.
1: Energy Ministry officials say the updated revenue forecast will be included in the next quarterly budget report, set to be released later this month. BC Premier David Eby was asked point blank if he was going to call a snap election this fall, given the recent turmoil surrounding the Conservatives. Seven MLAs have departed the caucus in recent weeks, including Prince George Valemont Representative Rosslyn Byrd. All of them are sitting as independents for the time being. Eby also took a shot at Donald Trump and his administration in the heat of this trade war.
2: Amateur hour, distracted, bizarre leadership that Americans are being subjected to right now that includes a